0: played pretty well. U.S. actually played well in that game. It wasn't competition.
1: So that can be a fair conclusion coming out of this, that it's not a complete unsalvageable disaster.
0: No. I think that they need...
1: Fire the coach!
0: No, I think Pochettino. They like... Okay. The defense needs to be improved greatly. Probably need to develop goaltenders that don't choke in the biggest stage. But they're okay. And Richards is good in defense, so they just need more.
1: Last one. Do you ever smile at a story and then you're like, I shouldn't really be celebrating this?
0: Yeah. Almost... exclusively.
1: Seven umpires have informed MLB that they will be accepting their buyout and retiring at the end of 2026. Good. Yay, ABS.
0: Yeah.
1: I'm sorry, I think this is a happy story. Because I think there have been umpires. You see, like when you slumped your head talking USA Soccer at 527, a moment I will remember forever, I broke you. People broke you. You can see the umpires when they get constantly challenged, they're just like...
0: Yeah.
1: And we've had seven of them go, you know what? I can't do this anymore. I'm not good.
0: Good. Good riddance. Yeah.
1: Shouldn't be like that, but... And you know what? It's AI. So remember you did this. Remember you did this. When AI is writing your story, your feature on Kirk Cousins or Mendoza 20 years from now. Remember, you approved of this. You brought it on yourself. We'll see ya.
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0: and they couldn't get you a SAG card.
1: Yeah. Yeah.
0: I can't believe this right now.
1: And whenever that episode pops up, I have friends of mine that screen grab it and send me full head of hair in that episode. I was also in Something's Gotta Give, the Jack Nicholson movie.
0: Just like randomly dropping these fun facts that I did not know. And I've known you for over 2 decades at this point in some form or fashion.
1: Yeah, I was in the opening scene, you know, the come, come, my lady, you're my butterfly, sugar, that whole scene. My job, I was dressed in all black. My wife gets a kick out of this one when I tell this story, but my job was when the two models walk by, I was supposed to look at them, like, longingly.
0: Now I have to go watch it, because I have to be with
1: it. It's in the first 3 minutes of the movie.
0: So you can't miss it. You don't even have to watch
1: it. You really can't. I'm in all black with a full head of hair.
0: So will we recognize you?
1: Yeah. I look exactly the same. Come on.
0: Well, no, your voice. Well, you don't speak, though. You don't speak.
1: No. I just
0: so we can't hear your voice. Like, literally, everyone here on ERPN Radio.
1: Gaze to my left. That was my job, was to gaze to my left and watch them as they walk by me.
0: Producer Stosh, before we get out of here, if you were to work on a game show, what would it be and why?
2: I don't know, but the whole Jeopardy thing, like, we got to seriously dumb these questions down. Like, no more questions about 18th century artists. Like, give me a break.
0: But some of these people, this is what they specialize in. I mean, they would look at us talking about, I don't know, the 1996 Yankees and, you know, what the lineup looked
1: Charlie
0: like and
1: Hayes,
0: how it
1: baby.
0: Could have been better improved. Right. Like, they think that we're crazy stuff. So that's where I think keeps on to something with the sports trivia.
2: It's going to be one of those things where, like, there's only so much room in your brain, and if you remember 18th century artists, you've got to leave something out of your head. So, like, somebody's birthday is getting forgotten. Like, I don't know what else to say.
1: Well, hopefully it's not grandma.
2: I watch that show, and I just cry at how stupid I really am.
1: I just sit and weep.
2: All you can do.
0: That's why we're hanging out here on ESPN Radio, and Amber and Ian, presented by Progressive Insurance, as opposed to hosting a game show. 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
9: Heath Meyer Metcalf. I'm Hugh Myers. 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Big 12 had the first days of media days today, and we'll get into all that, especially when it comes to Brendan Sorensby, who was supposed to be the quarterback at Texas Tech, and because of issues that he had. Gambling, never was able to play there at Tech, tried to get into the supplemental draft of the NFL, said, nah, not going to happen. So there was a whole to-do. He's not playing college football. He's not playing NFL action. He'll sit out, and he'll come back in 2027 and enter the NFL draft. So we'll get to that in a hot minute. But normally, Myron, when we start this show, we had to jump into Argentina and the way that they came back versus Egypt in the World Cup because it was fantastic. Normally, we do what we call this segment, Made You Look. What caught our attention? What, you know, it might not be something that we talk about multiple times throughout the course of the night, but something that caught our attention that we wanted to speak on. And I had a really good one for tonight, but I wasn't able to get into it because, again, Argentina and what they were able to do, yeah, it deserved our full attention. But I wanted to give you your flowers, my man. You've been my guy. You've been my dude for a long time before I ever worked for ESPN Radio. You did your thing when I was at ESPN Central Texas. You were a guest on my show. No joke, I still have you as a favorite in my phone. I don't know how that happened. I ain't going to lie to you. But somehow you're listed. It's my wife and Myron Metcalf. I don't know how that happened, but that's what it is in my phone right now. But Matt Jones and Myron Metcalf are making the moves to weekdays here on ESPN Radio starting on August 3rd, 3 to 5 p.m. Eastern Time. I wanted to make sure I personally gave you your flowers because you worked your tail off, man. You're a writer. You're all over the country covering sports. You're doing sidelines. You're doing things that I, you know, imagine that I hopefully could do at some point. You have done it, and now you and Matt, you guys have a fantastic show that a lot of people hear on the weekends already and already talk about it. You're taking your show to the weekdays, man. I'm so excited about this new lineup, and I just wanted to make sure I gave you your flowers, man.
10: Oh, man, I appreciate it. That's unexpected. That's humbling, man. You know, I got how much love I got for you and the whole Game Night crew, man. It's always fun. We've been doing this for a while, and, you know, I love it, man. Like, there's nothing like being in a position to respond to the games and everything that's happening in the sports world. I feel like you kind of get the first bite of the apple, and we've had a great time, man. So, you know how much I love working with you. Looking forward to the weekday show with Matt, and just excited to still be a part of the ESPN Radio family.
9: Yeah, no, we're excited to have you. We really are, and I'm excited about the entire lineup. And it was rolled out, you know, when I was on vacation, and so all I got a chance to do was just shoot you a quick text. It was like, hey, man, congrats, but you deserve more than a quick text.
10: I appreciate that, man. You know, same old dude, man. Just
9: I know.
10: Cap from Milwaukee, man. So I'm humbled by it all, but yeah, definitely love working with you, man. And I'm sure we'll work together.
9: Oh yeah,
10: in
9: the
10: future too.
9: You can't get rid of me like that.
10: Yeah,
9: man.
10: It's not gonna be the end.
9: No, man. I'm like,
10: they can call me anytime too. You know,
9: exactly.
10: I'll do whatever, man. So
9: hey, man, you're on my favorites list already. So I got your number. I got your number. It's handy.
10: I appreciate it.
9: It ain't going nowhere. So everyone who's a big fan of Myron Metcalf gets to hear Matt and Myron weekday starting 3 to 5 p.m. Eastern time on August 3rd. Make sure you put that in your notes. Hold that in. Lock it in. That's going to be a fantastic show. Cannot wait to hear it. So congratulations to you,
10: appreciate
9: my
10: that,
9: man. Definitely wanted to make sure to roll that out. Now, I did want to get into Big 12 Media Days. That's something that you are very familiar with. You go to a lot of media days, and as you can imagine, when the Big 12 is talked about, the big players in the Big 12 now is not Texas or Oklahoma. They're in the SEC. Now it's Texas Tech, right? I mean, a lot of us, I thought that they were going to go and win a national championship last year because they had a defense that was fantastic, but their offense wasn't great. You know, they weren't able to put together enough points. They just couldn't get it done. They bring in Brendan Sorsby. He comes in as going to be their quarterback, never gets to play because of gambling, and the whole situation happens. So, of course, at Media Day, Myron, Joey McGuire, their head football coach, is going to be asked about moving on from Sorsby.
11: One thing that I truly believe in is to bring a team together. Shared success is part of it, but shared adversity brings you even closer. And, you know, the last couple of months, we've gone through some adversity. I do believe if you walked into our building every single day and you walked into the weight room and the workouts or football school, you wouldn't know that anything was going on.
10: Yeah, I mean, adversity, but also we try to get our quarterback eligible by using the Texas court system. So, you know, I mean, it sounds like they're putting themselves like, whoa, this was a lot of drama. But, I mean, it wasn't that simple.
9: Right.
10: And I think, listen, if you're going to bring that player into your program, the adversity was self-inflicted.
9: Right.
10: And you knew what was going to come. With this, you thought, and you nearly got him eligible through the court system before that ruling was overturned. So I don't know if he's trying to get sympathy, but it felt like no one was being real on the Texas Tech side, or even Brett Yormark, about what actually is happening right now.
9: Right. I'm with you. And, you know, while the situation was going on, there was so much that we heard from Tech, and I have a lot of respect from Joey McGuire. I know him really well.
10: Yes. Great coach.
9: I think he's a great, tremendous coach. But there was a lot of conversations and sound bites that came from him and others there at Tech while this whole situation was going on. Like, well, they're saying people have done worse, and they're still allowed to play. And I kept thinking, yeah, that's not this situation. You can't say, yeah, but. It's all eyes on you right now. You guys have to make a decision. So when he says that, yeah, we want to get that situation behind us,

0: too sure why. I don't think they thought it was going to be as big of a deal as it became. And the funny thing is, you know, I don't think that they were the only ones. I know how many people I talked to during this process that was going on with him. They said, oh, yeah, but, you know, he made a mistake. And I was like, yeah, but it's betting, and it's betting on your team, and it's it could change the integrity of the game. It's like, oh, Q, you're too old. And I was like, I don't know, man. And, oh, he could go to the NFL. They'll take anybody. Like, those are conversations that I had with people that are way smarter than me. And then come to find out the NFL is like, nah, man, we don't want this right now. We'll have to sit this one out. It just makes sense that this is the outcome, but it seemed like more people than not thought it wasn't going to be that big of a deal.
1: Yeah, I mean, the thing about Pete Rose, what we debated was whether or not he should be eligible for the Hall of Fame, you know, whether or not he should still be able to have a relationship with baseball at some point. But no one thought he should be able to have his hands on Major League Baseball in any official capacity, because once you gamble, to me, it's working at a bank and committing financial fraud. Like, there are things you can do where you just get disqualified from participating in a thing you love to do. And I think betting has to be that in sports. That means Brendan Sorensen can't be a good person, but it does mean I don't think he can be attached to football because of the integrity issue you just brought up.
0: Right, and so many people are participating in sports betting, and nobody wants to think that their money's getting compromised.
1: Exactly.
0: That's the biggest problem. Nobody, and I mean nobody, wants to think that their money is being compromised. He's Myron Metcalf. I'm Q Myers. Coming up, my guy Myron gives us his top five NFL offseason editions. 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
11: America is celebrating its 250th birthday, and Las Vegas is going to celebrate with a bang. 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

0: you've seen. Like, that happened to me a bunch of times in the World Cup queue where I'm just turning on a game where I have no rooting interest, and suddenly I'm captivated.
1: Right.
0: I think that's what the World Cup has done time and time again. Argentina-Egypt was the peak of that, and Messi being the guy in the middle of it, I don't know how you beat that if you're the World Cup in terms of trying to show everybody how great your game is.
1: Yeah, there's no doubt. Good luck at that. Good luck at trying to beat that because it's going to be so difficult. But I start thinking of the greats that we all recognize as the greats in whatever sport it is where we can never count them out. Even when it looks like we can't count them out, there's always that, yeah, but... You know, it's still Mahomes, or it's still Brady, or it's still LeBron, or it's still MJ, or, you know, like, we could throw their names out there and say, yeah, but there's still a chance. Even in the back of our mind, we're like, yeah, they're great. They're not going to pull this one off, right?
0: No Mahomes, Houston.
1: Right.
0: Texas Chiefs.
1: Exactly, exactly. But that's what they did. Coming up next, Myron gave his top five offseason additions. It's my turn. I'll do it on game night on ESPN Radio on the ESPN app.
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1: The NBA is always full of moves every single offseason. I'm Q Myers, according to Armstrong Serrania, free agent veteran Chris Middleton agreed to a 3-year, $17.6 million deal with the Washington Wizards by way of signing.

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9: It's time for the Finley Cadillac Henderson Player Performance of the Week.
10: This week's Finley Cadillac Henderson Player Performance of the Week is coming from the ongoing World Cup that has been full of great action. But this recognition goes to Norway's Erling Haaland as he led Norway to a 2-1 victory over Brazil, scoring both goals along the way. Haaland scored the first goal on a header in the 79th minute and another goal in the 90th minute. That would be the goal that sealed the deal. The Manchester City striker underlined his status as one of the world's leading goal scorers by notching his 6th and 7th goals of the tournament, and as of right now, has drawn even with Messi and Mbappe in the race for the World Cup Golden Boot. Norway had never won a World Cup knockout game prior to this tournament. Matter of fact, it's their first appearance at the World Cup since 1998. We don't know how long this ride is going to last for the Scandinavians, but we do know for sure that they have caught the attention of the world in this fantastic World Cup.
9: That was a Finley Cadillac Player Performance of the Week, brought to you by Finley Cadillac Henderson.
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14: You have to appreciate the character, for sure. I mean, Messi, of course, the assist from the Romero goal, first of all. And then once it's 2-1, I think we all knew they were going to come back.
0: The Yanks and Rays continue their series at the Trop.
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17: 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Baseball seeing a career milestone. And the tying of an all-time record. That's on the way. But speaking of all-timers, how about the comeback we saw in Atlanta? Atlanta, of course, certainly knows a little something about comeback.
18: Second and goal to go from the two. Toss sweep right.

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3: 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We had a historic comeback in Atlanta.
8: You have to appreciate the character, for sure. I mean, Messi, of course, the assist on the Romero goal, first of all, and then once it's 2-1, I think we all knew they were going to come back.
3: The Yanks and Rays continue their series at the Trop.
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12: 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Baseball seeing a career milestone. And the tying of an all-time record. That's on the way. But speaking of all-timers, how about the comeback we saw in Atlanta? Atlanta, of course, certainly knows a little something about comeback.
13: Second and goal to go from the two. Toss sweep right for James White. Puts it up with the right arm. Puts it upfield. Driving forward.
12: Super Bowl 51, the Patriots rallied from down 25 points to beat the Falcons in overtime. Fast forward to Tuesday, former Patriots quarterback Tom Brady taking to social media, quote, yeah, so that might top 28-3. He was reacting to the World Cup match in Atlanta. Argentina trailing Egypt 2-0 with 11 minutes to go in their round of 16 matchup. Egypt on the verge of a significant upset. But then Argentina gets a goal from Christian Romero in the 79th minute, then Lionel Messi in the 83rd.

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10: You have to appreciate the character, for sure. I mean, Messi, of course, the assist from the Romero goal, first of all. And then once it's 2-1, I think we all knew they were going to come back.
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14: 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Baseball seeing a career milestone. And the tying of an all-time record. That's on the way. But speaking of all-timers, how about the comeback we saw in Atlanta? Atlanta, of course, certainly knows a little something about comeback.
15: Second and goal to go from the 2. Toss sweep right for James White. Puts it up with the right arm. Puts it upfield. Driving forward.
14: Super Bowl 51, the Patriots rallied from down 25 points to beat the Falcons in overtime. Fast forward to Tuesday, former Patriots quarterback Tom Brady taking to social media, quote, yeah, so that might top 28-3. He was reacting to the World Cup match in Atlanta. Argentina trailing Egypt 2-0 with 11 minutes to go in their round of 16 matchup. Egypt on the verge of a significant upset. But then Argentina gets a goal from Christian Romero in the 79th minute, then Lionel Messi in the 83rd. Even with the blown lead, still looked like it was headed to extra time. But then Enzo Fernandez scores in the second minute of overtime, completing an insane comeback, eliminating Egypt and sending Argentina through to the quarterfinals. ESPN analyst Shaka Hislop.
16: That's twice in successive games that Argentina looked all but dead and out and have been able to find a gear. Well, saying that, Cape Verde were the ones coming back into the game. But I thought this game was over at 2-0, and Egypt had defended well to that point. broke well on the counterattack when they had the opportunity.

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13: 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Baseball seeing a career milestone and the tying of an all-time record. That's on the way, but speaking of all-timers, how about the comeback we saw in Atlanta? Atlanta, of course, certainly knows a little something about comeback.
14: Second and goal to go from the two. Toss sweep right for James White. Puts it up with the right arm. Puts it upfield. Driving forward. Diving to the goal line. It's a touchdown. And a title for the Patriots.
15: I can't believe it.
14: They have completed the greatest comeback in Super Bowl history.
13: It was Super Bowl 51. The Patriots rallied from down 25 points to beat the Falcons in overtime. Fast forward to Tuesday. Former Patriots quarterback Tom Brady taking to social media, quote, yeah, so that might top 28-3. He was reacting to the World Cup match in Atlanta. Argentina trailing Egypt 2-0 with 11 minutes to go in their round of 16 matchup. Egypt on the verge of a significant upset. But then Argentina gets a goal from Christian Romero in the 79th minute, then Lionel Messi in the 83rd. Even with the blown lead, still looked like it was headed to extra time. But then Enzo Fernandez scores in the second minute of overtime, completing an insane comeback, eliminating Egypt and sending Argentina through to the quarterfinals. ESPN analyst Shaka Hislop.
16: That's twice in successive games that Argentina looked all but dead and out and have been able to find a gear. Well, saying that, Cape Verde were the ones coming back into the game. But I thought this game was over at 2-0, and Egypt had defended well to that point, broke well on the counter-attack when they had the opportunities, but Argentina just refused to lay down. I have to say this, though. I think this Argentina team, with one exception, is pretty average. Mm. That one exception being a 39-year-old Lionel Messi somehow keeps rolling back the clock, keeps defying my expectations, keeps defying Father Time himself, and has established himself as the biggest game changer still in world football.
13: Lionel Messi assisting Argentina's first goal in the 79th minute, then scored the game.

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I'm Christine Lisi. The NCAA sent a letter of inquiry to Cincinnati centered on former quarterback Brendan Sorsby's time with the program. Sorsby ruled permanently ineligible by the NCAA this spring after admitting to placing thousands of impermissible sports bets over the past 4 years. Spent two

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3: Congratulations to Asia Wilson of the Las Vegas Aces. The four-time WNBA MVP was selected to her 8th WNBA All-Star Game. The game will be in Chicago on Saturday, July 25th at 5:30. So from all of us at the Las Vegas Sports Network, congrats again.

0: or which is not great, or two, which could be great in theory, you're actively in negotiations on expansion. And you don't want to hamstring your negotiations by telling me exactly where you're at right now. So I don't know, you know, which of those two it is, but I can't see a third option where the third option is it's inappropriate to discuss media numbers, which you are absolutely going to find out about because these are public institutions that have to report all of their revenue every year. So you're going to find out. So to me, it's entirely appropriate for you to share that information, absent being like the Big East full of private schools where they'll never see that stuff.
1: Well, when we post this on social media, I mean, just go at him. He hates the Pac-12. Right. Clearly, he's at the schools in the Pac-12. He's very jealous. Wait, you went to one?
0: Yep.
1: Oh, okay. Weird. Headline. NIL era's goofiest lawsuit hinges on agents' employee status. What's going on here?
0: Well, I like this because it really helps frame the argument with what's happening with the kids and the, you know, quote-unquote student-athletes. So you have an agent who represented student-athletes who had allegedly an independent contractor agreement with a sports agency that's run by Lil Wayne and is Travis Hunter's agency. And he left to go do his own thing, and they have said you owe us $2.5 million buyout. So what is it? It's a buyout. It's a arguably liquidated damages. Arguably, it's a penalty clause, right? They're making the same arguments that we've all been talking about for teams leaving. But then on top of it, in order to avoid those penalties, what the agent has sued and alleged is, no. I actually wasn't an independent contractor. I was an employee. And when I'm an employee, you cannot. Labor law prevents you from assessing an exit fee or a termination fee. And so all of a sudden, right, can't we go back in time and start playing out these schools that were suing these kids for leaving with these termination terms where they can come back to it? He's laying a roadmap for them. Sue and have it determined that you were an employee and use the labor laws of your state to say what they're trying to assess for a termination clause penalty is illegal under labor laws, right? That's the avenue he is laying. I'm not saying he's going to win, right, but it's a great roadmap for any of these kids that want to transfer schools and have that school come after them legally for, you know, whatever NIL deal that they signed. So really interesting to see where that one goes.
1: Justin Watkins, Willie Ramirez, Cofield. I was just thinking, if you turned on Philly Sports Talk Radio, you think they'd be doing something legal stuff? And I love Philly. And I love Philly Sports Talk Radio. Did you love Philly? We got 20 seconds here. We'll carry it on over.
0: I loved Philly.
1: You went to Philly for a World Cup game.
0: And for the 4th of July. It was on the 4th of July. I went there. Loved Philly. Loved the energy of the city. It was all World Cup, all 4th of July. I did not love the energy of the game itself. I went to France, Paraguay. And pretty flat. Pretty flat, sort of fanfare, mostly Americans.
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11: Justin Watkins in studio. 766-1400 is a call from anywhere in the state of Nevada. Number for Battleborne Injury Lawyers. We're kind of all over the place covering some legal stuff. Wanted to get to a little World Cup and what the quarterfinals look like. You were just saying you were in Philly for 4th of July weekend. It was France. And who was it?
12: Paraguay.
11: And there was no energy?
12: Well, there's a couple things I think that added to that. Number one, it was hot. It was 101 degrees with 90-something percent humidity. And everybody, the cool thing is, everybody wants to get to the World Cup as soon as they open the doors. So like literally three hours early, the stadium and the concourse is full of people trying to get some merch, walking around, checking things out. That was cool. But everybody ran out of steam pretty quickly and were huddled up in the shaded areas because there's no air conditioning. Obviously, it's not enclosed at the link. You know, it's an open-air stadium and open-air concourse, except in the club levels. And I wanted to be like in the heat of it. I wasn't in the club. So, but I will say this, the Americans did a great job. They brought a lot of energy. There was a lot of American jerseys. There was, you know, I love the colonial dress up on 4th of July. There was a lot of that. That was cool. There were some France, some Paraguay fans. I think most of them, you know, based on generational, national origin, I think that most of them were still Americans too, kids of immigrants, you know, so they were cheering for their parents, homeland, met quite a few people from in that way. And then I think part of it, so we got the heat, and I think part of it was the disparity between the teams. France is, you know, number one in the world or number two in the world. Paraguay is somewhere between the 40s and the 60s. The only way Paraguay was able to keep it basically nil-nil for most of the game was to constantly foul. They were constantly fouling the entire time. It was inevitable they were going to get a penalty kick. France made their penalty kick, and that was the game. So it was somewhat of a boring game, lots of fouls. You know, I think most real fans knew that was going to be the case, so there just wasn't a lot of energy in the stadium from my perspective. And then I was all fired up. I was like, cool, I'll be at the stadium. It'll get dark. I'll be able to watch all the fireworks from the link that's happening over Philadelphia. I forgot how far north I was. Game ended. Sun's still out. You know, 8 o'clock, sun's way out. Fireworks didn't even go off till 11:45.
11: Oh, my God.
13: And, he didn't even
12: get and to I couldn't run the Rocky Steps because that's where the fireworks were. The whole thing was blocked off.
11: Oh, no.
12: Yeah, so I went for a run, couldn't do the Rocky Steps, but they have a great park along the river there. It was awesome. Yep. I love Philadelphia. Big fan.
11: Yep. France, Morocco, Spain, Belgium, Norway, England, Argentina, Switzerland. What do we think?
12: Give me England. That's who I want. I don't think they're going to win. But that's who I want.
13: That's who I picked.
12: Yeah, I also think Morocco could make some noise again this World Cup. They look good every game.
13: First of all, I'm never going to pick the favorite in a tournament like this. Yeah. I'm just not going to. It's just because everyone else is. Right. Hey, France. Oh, great. Go on a limb. But because I was thrust into the English Premier League earlier this year, and we did a big reveal on here for my TikTok audience. I picked Newcastle. Newcastle went against Everton during the regular season. Jordan Pickford made what they're calling one of the best saves in the history of the league against Newcastle. Mm-hmm. So it stuck with me. Mm-hmm. So I was like, hey, Jordan Pickford coming out of a, you know, Everton didn't do that well, but this is best goaltender. Harry Kane, why not take England? Why not take a long shot? So I've been I picked England. I will say this. I did say, though, the other day, this is the game where if I had $1,000 on England at whatever they were to win it, I'm betting Mexico to get my $1,000 back. That's the hedge game right there, because Mexico hadn't allowed a goal in the entire tournament leading up to that game, and it was on their own field, their own stadium. So it was a good game. I've enjoyed it. I never have gotten into even men or women. I would watch the women only, but I've never gotten into where I'm watching the games. I'm at home. It's on the TV. So I'm enjoying it right now.
11: So on the way back, let's examine, I think, the biggest and most important narrative that's come out of Team USA falling short and playing really poorly against Belgium is, who are these players? Where are they coming from? And there's always that claim. Believe me, I've done this after the World Cup thing like 8 times. I'm old. I've been doing radio forever. And I often hear about, hey, where are the athletes? Where are our best athletes? We have enough people to fill a soccer roster. But where are we getting the athletes from? There's this whole thing about economics, which is kind of disturbing.
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17: 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Whether it's planes, trains, or automobiles, Aleve's got your back. 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So pack your sunscreen, your shades, and your Aleve. No matter where your final stop, Aleve will keep you moving. From sun up to sundown, Aleve's got your back this summer. Feel Aleve. 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

0: 5 o'clock hours here, Cofield and Company. Don't forget, our Lotus Summer of Fun is upon us. We're giving away a trip every week. This week's trip to celebrate America 250 is to New York City. Every day we have a keyword we give out. As the number to text in is 702-364-1100, 702-364-1100. Text in the word Breeze, like Drew Breeze, but spell it correctly. B-R-E-E-Z-E, Breeze is the word you can qualify with. We're qualifying people every day of the week, Monday to Friday. And then at the end of the week, we will pull for someone to win a trip to New York City. Let's hold off on Miles. We'll get him at 5:05. Miles Simmons from Pro Football Talk will be with us. Yeah, I find this conversation fascinating, and I'm not really a big part of the conversation because I don't have kids, but I did not realize how ridiculous this is, how bad youth sports has gotten. And while we're making it a soccer conversation, why our soccer team doesn't seem to be achieving, clearly we've, in that sport, we've got a broken system overall, but in that sport, things are broken. And yet, the, like I said, Alessi Lalas was up there fighting for hours with people about, hey, capitalism is what it's all about. The people who support soccer should make as much money as they want to. Well, then, the system is not going to work, is it?
1: I got a text from a soccer dad. Soccer is definitely overpriced and keeps a lot of athletes from competing. This year alone will cost us $4,000. It's free for kids in Europe. This sport will never be any good in America as we profit it solely well-to-do program now. The travel and coaches' fees and uniforms, and that doesn't include private training, America's top athletes will continue to go towards football and basketball. I've had coaches from overseas question the lack of participation within the black community.
0: By the way, can I go really conspiratorial? Do you think a lot of parents actually want the entire city's kids competing with their kids?
1: Oh, Steve, when we move,
0: don't you think they're thrilled that I just asked you a question, so answer. But I look at some parents that I know, and I'm like, oh, I don't want to say it, but I'm like, I guarantee your kid kind of sucks. But he's excelling because now that we find out, especially in soccer, that a lot of the kids aren't even getting a chance to play.
1: It's brutal. It's very political. And when I say that, I mean, you know,
0: that's amazing.
1: There is conspiracy. I mean, like I said, I moved from the Southwest to the Northwest, and I won't start naming leagues, but little leagues. And you got over there, and if you weren't part of the clique, your kid wasn't getting invited to play for the club teams.
0: And I understand basketball has some of these elements. But I still think basketball is the ultimate